0: The Bridge Weather.
1: On the roads, expect 20-minute delays on Highway 3A north of Nelson from 7 to 5 weekdays for road work. Meanwhile, single-lane traffic is in place on the Kootenai Pass between Salmo and Creston from 7 to 7 Monday through Saturday and on the Nancy Green Highway from 7 to 5 weekdays. There's also still road work at the Wadeta Junction daily until 5. In our weather forecast, the chance of showers tonight dropping down to 8, the chance of showers with a high of 16 tomorrow afternoon, periods of rain tomorrow night dropping down to 7, and sunny with a high of 17 for Wednesday. I'm Storm Lenny.
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1: I'm Storm Lenny. A charge of assault causing bodily harm has been stayed in a Montrose stabbing case. Michael Frederick Stone was arrested in January after what police said was an argument between neighbors that turned violent. Stone's trial was expected to begin next January, but on Friday, Crown prosecutors stayed the charge. They wouldn't tell us why, except that it was due to a material change in circumstances, and that meant the charge assessment standard was no longer met. The RDCK is pushing back against a planned $200 cut to the homeowner benefit for rural and northern BC. The province plans to eliminate the additional benefit next year, which reduces eligible homeowners' property tax bills. Castlegar Director Marie McFadden spoke against the change, saying it can make a difference for people on a tight budget.
2: It actually helps young people get into the market too, who are on a very tight budget. My daughter's one of them who is trying to buy, and they're on a tight budget. So they are also trying to set themselves up for the future, and that $200 is actually impacts them.
1: The board voted in favor of writing a letter to the province asking it to reconsider. Steve Bergevin wants to give Nelsonites more control over decisions at City Hall. He's one of three candidates running for the mayor's job. He's proposing changes that would give residents more direct say on how council operates.
3: I've been looking into a lot of different petitions for electoral reform. This is a big part of what I would love to bring to Nelson, is bring the power, give the power back to the people. Voting directly for policies, taxation amount, and fiscal spending.
1: Bergevin is running against incumbent Janice Morrison and Ramona Faust. RDCK Area A candidate Forrest Demon says he'd bring a fresh perspective to the board. Demon has lived in Windell since 2021 and has been involved with local business and economic development groups. He says his relatively recent arrival gives him a different perspective to some of the issues residents face.
4: When I think of what do I offer, a large part of it is fresh eyes. The ability to look at the issues that the individual residents are saying, this is something that's a big deal for me, and be able to provide a listening ear, fresh eyes to be able to see these things.
1: He's challenging incumbent Gary Jackman in the first contested Area A race since 2008. BC Conservative interim leader Lauren Dirksen outlined his party's energy strategy as the provincial election campaign enters week two. Dirksen says a conservative government would double liquefied natural gas production by 2032 and triple it by 2035.
5: We will deliver this by cutting red tape, faster permitting, faster approvals.
1: BC Green Party leader Emily Lowen also made campaign announcements today, outlining the Greens' plan to achieve universal free childcare coverage by 2031. Premier David Eby took his campaign to the Port of Prince Rupert today, where he announced plans to expand BC's critical mineral sector.
6: Our commitment is to double in the next 5 years the critical metals and minerals that we produce in British Columbia for export.
1: Eby also pledged that the Port of Prince Rupert would be expanded to become Canada's second largest port by 2030. He says the Port Authority would get an additional $5 million to double the number of cruise ship passengers that visit the port. British Columbians are set to go to the polls twice next month, and experts say that will be bad for democracy. Premier David Eby announced the snap election last week, despite local government leaders calling on him to hold off until after local elections wrap up on October 17th. Michael McKenzie, professor of political studies at Vancouver Island University, says the provincial campaign will pull attention away from municipal candidates.
7: It'll be harder for those candidates to find the volunteers and the support, the financial support as well, that they need to run effective campaigns.
1: Eby has argued his government needs a renewed mandate from British Columbians to address what he calls threats from the Trump administration.
8: Be the first to know. 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
1: Scotty Barnes claims he's one of the best defenders in the world. That was one of many spicy quotes that came from the Raptors media availability day, as players and coaching staff had a chance to discuss the upcoming NBA season. The big player everyone wanted to hear from in Kawhi Leonard claimed he feels healthy and just wants to focus on basketball. Toronto kicks off their preseason this weekend against Miami. Meanwhile, week three of the NFL closes out with the Bears hosting the Eagles. Chicago has historically had Philadelphia's numbers, but the Eagles have won six of their last seven matchups against the Bears.
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1: On the roads, expect 20-minute delays on Highway 3A north of Nelson from 7 to 5 weekdays for road work. Meanwhile, single-lane traffic is in place on the Kootenay Pass between Salmo and Creston from 7 to 7 Monday through Saturday, and on the Nancy Green Highway from 7 to 5 weekdays. There's also still road work at the Wheatita Junction daily until 5. In our weather forecast, a chance of showers tonight dropping down to 8, the chance of showers with a high of 16 tomorrow afternoon, periods of rain tomorrow night dropping down to 7, and sunny with a high of 17 for Wednesday. I'm Storm Lenny.
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1: I'm Greg Nesteroff. A man accused in a Montrose stabbing won't stand trial after all. The Crown has stayed a charge of assault causing bodily harm against Michael Frederick Stone. He was arrested in January after what police described as an argument between neighbors. His trial was supposed to begin next January, but on Friday, prosecutors indicated they won't proceed. They'd only tell us it's due to a material change in circumstances. They either believe a conviction is no longer likely or that moving ahead isn't in the public interest. Some regional District of Central Kootenay directors are taking issue with how the province handled a change to the rural homeowner benefit. The province plans to eliminate the additional $200 benefit next year. Castlegar Director Maria McFadden says the way it was announced was just as concerning as the change itself.
2: There was no discussion. This was put on some website and someone had to find it that they were going to do it. No one would even notice until they got their tax bill. That fundamentally is not how government should work. I have a deep problem with how they did it, as well as the actual content, but how they did it was inappropriate.
1: The board is writing to the province asking it to reconsider the change. Windle's Forrest Demmon is making his first run for local office. He's running to represent the East Shore as RDCK Director for Area A. Demmon has three kids, and their future is what motivated him to get into politics.
3: When I look at what can I do to make a difference that could benefit my children in the next 10 years, being in municipal politics is a big part of that. It's, you know, my children kind of play a really important role in my thoughts and pursuing this.
1: This is the first time since 2008 that Area A has had a contested race, with Demmon challenging incumbent Gary Jackman. Premier David Eby kicked off week two of the provincial election campaign at the Port of Prince Rupert. He pledged the port would be expanded and the Port Authority would get an additional $5 million to increase the number of cruise ship visitors.
4: Our commitment to expand the Port of Prince Rupert in partnership with the Port Authority means that this port will be the second largest port in Canada by 2030.
1: He also says his NDP government would commit in the next 5 years to doubling the amount of critical metals and minerals BC produces for export. Meanwhile, the BC Conservatives outlined their energy plan for the province. Interim leader Lauren Dirksen says rapid expansion of the liquefied natural gas industry would be a key pillar of that plan. He says the revenues would help the province dig out of a projected $13.8 billion deficit.
5: It will keep taxes low for hardworking families in British Columbia. It will fund the social programs that we all rely on.
1: He says a conservative government would double LNG production by 2032 and triple it by 2035 by reducing permitting and approval time. And a political expert says the decision to hold a provincial election that overlaps with BC's municipal elections is bad for democracy. The provincial election is October 24th, even though local government leaders had asked for the campaign to be put off until after municipal elections on October 17th. Vancouver Island University political studies professor Michael McKenzie says the provincial race will pull attention and resources away from municipal candidates.
6: I think this shows a level of disrespect to all the people who put their names forward for these municipal elections, because it immediately draws attention away from those elections.
1: David Eby says British Columbians deserve a chance to decide how BC responds to threats from the U.S.
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7: The puck hasn't even been dropped in the NHL regular season, and a blockbuster trade has been made as the Leafs send Matthew Knies, Emil Andre, Steven Lorenz, and a second-round pick to the Columbus Blue Jackets for Kirill Marchenko, Miles Wood, and Elvis Merzlikins. All players have NHL game experience, with Marchenko and Knies both getting over 60 points last season and being 26 or younger. Meanwhile, the youth movement was on full display for the Chicago Bears as they were able to blow out the Eagles 27-7 and end week three of the NFL.
0: The Bridge Weather.
7: Mainly cloudy out there throughout the day with a few periods of rain on and off. Mainly sunny when we wake up first thing for tomorrow, and ideally starting to see a little bit more sun in that forecast as well, as we're expecting it to be sunny and beautiful all the way until probably early next work week. Today you can expect a high of around 15 degrees.
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Well, this morning was a little bit of a freak out to start off things. I don't know about you, but I had one of those mornings that it just seemed like absolutely everything was going wrong. So I was just playing behind the eight ball the entire time. Luckily, got to work on time. Now get to sit here and talk with you beautiful people. But as a result, I was sitting here going, my shirt's feeling a little bit weird. Only to find out that it's completely inside out. Luckily, I figured it out before anyone else got into the office, because my God, that would have been super embarrassing. But needless to say, it's just one of those mornings for me. Hopefully yours is going nice and smooth, and hopefully this is going to be the only hiccup throughout the entire day, that including the rain that we're projecting to get later on this morning and into the afternoon.

Well, you can feel it, can't you? Just the crispness and coolness in the air, meaning that fall is officially upon us, and that means that market season is slowly dwindling to an end. Happy to say that the Saturday market's still going on for the entire month of October. However, the Wednesday market's on Baker. Tomorrow is your final chance to go and take it in. Big shout out to Allison and the entire team. I mean, every single market has been second to none. Even when, like, the weather's been not so great, just the vibe, the buzz, and the smiles that I've been seeing on people's faces guarantee to brighten up your day no matter what the weather throws at you. So 10 o'clock through 2, your final chance to shop with these great local artisans, these great local vendors on a Wednesday on Baker Street. Like I say, markets are still going to be happening at Cottonwood Falls Park on Saturday. It's just we're slowly but surely seeing them dwindling out.

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1: I'm Greg Nesteroff. A charge of assault causing bodily harm has been stayed in a Montrose stabbing case. Michael Frederick Stone was arrested in January after what police said was an argument between neighbors that turned violent. Stone's trial was expected to begin next January, but on Friday, Crown prosecutors stayed the charge. They wouldn't tell us why, except that it was due to a material change in circumstances, and that meant the charge assessment standard was no longer met. The Regional District of Central Kootenay is pushing back against a planned $200 cut to the homeowner benefit for rural and northern BC. The province plans to eliminate the additional benefit next year, which reduces eligible homeowners' property tax bills. Castlegar Director Maria McFadden spoke against the change, saying it can make a difference for people on a tight budget.
2: It actually helps young people get into the market, too, who are on a very tight budget. My daughter's one of them, who is trying to buy, and they're on a tight budget. So they are also trying to set themselves up for the future, and that $200 is actually impacts them.
1: The board voted in favor of writing to the province asking it to reconsider. RDCK Area A candidate Forrest Demon says he'd bring a fresh perspective to the board. Demon has lived in Windle since 2021 and has been involved with local business and economic development groups. He says his relatively recent arrival gives him a different perspective to some of the issues residents face.
3: When I think of what do I offer, a large part of it is fresh eyes, the ability to look at the issues that the individual residents are saying, this is something that's a big deal for me, and be able to provide a listening ear, fresh eyes to be able to see these things.
1: He's challenging incumbent Gary Jackman in the first contested Area A race since 2008. BC Conservative interim leader Lauren Dirksen has outlined his party's energy strategy as the provincial election campaign enters week two. Dirksen says a Conservative government would double liquefied natural gas production by 2032 and triple it by 2035.
4: We will deliver this by cutting red tape, faster permitting, faster approvals.
1: Dirksen says that'll keep taxes lower, fund social programs, and help BC get out of a nearly $14 billion deficit. Meanwhile, the NDP's David Eby was in Prince Rupert where he made this pledge.
5: Our commitment is to double in the next 5 years the critical metals and minerals that we produce in British Columbia for export.
1: Eby also promised the port of Prince Rupert would be expanded to become Canada's second largest port by 2030. He says the Port Authority would get an additional $5 million to double the number of cruise ship passengers that visit the port. And BC Green leader Emily Lowen says her party plans to achieve universal free childcare coverage by 2031. And one expert says going to the polls twice next month in BC will be bad for democracy. The provincial election on October 24th was called despite local leaders calling on the premier to hold off until after municipal elections wrap up on October 17th. Vancouver Island University political studies professor Michael McKenzie says the provincial campaign will pull attention away from municipal candidates.
6: It'll be harder for those candidates to find the volunteers and the support, the financial support as well, that they need to run effective campaigns.
1: David Eby has argued his government needs a renewed mandate from British Columbians to address the economic and sovereignty threats from the Trump administration.
0: For these stories and more, visit MyNelsonNow.com.
7: The puck hasn't even been dropped in the NHL regular season, and a blockbuster trade has been made as the Leafs send Matthew Nyes, Emil Andre, Steven Lorenz, and a second-round pick to the Columbus Blue Jackets for Kirill Marchenko, Miles Wood, and Elvis Merzlikins. All players have NHL game experience, with Marchenko and Nyes both getting over 60 points last season and being 26 or younger. Meanwhile, the youth movement was on full display for the Chicago Bears as they were able to blow out the Eagles 27-7 and end week three of the NFL.
0: The Bridge weather.
7: Mainly cloudy out there throughout the day with a few periods of rain on and off. Mainly sunny when we wake up first thing for tomorrow, and ideally starting to see a little bit more sun in that forecast as well, as we're expecting it to be sunny and beautiful all the way until probably early next work week. Today you can expect a high of around 15 degrees.
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0: Well, with it being Truth and Reconciliation Day officially being tomorrow, it will be a great chance for you to go and maybe start reconnecting yourself, your own consciousness, your own soul with the earth. This upcoming weekend, it's the annual Perennials Weekend Fall Plant Sale with the Nelson Grands to Grants. It's happening in the backyard of 710 2nd Street, and they're going to be basically selling off a bunch of great perennials. You know, the plants that are expected to come back year after year, as long as you treat them nice and you treat them well. I'm talking about like some specific flowers, some fruits, maybe some veggies, maybe some herbs, maybe even some things that, you know, you can keep indoors, grow to have yourself a little mini greenhouse and keep some nice fresh produce on hand while we're getting into that fall and winter season, until you can go and start planting them back into your garden come spring or summertime. Take it from the experts. I mean, it's the Grands to Grands, so they've been doing it a lot longer than us. All happening once again October 3rd and the 4th, 10 through 2 at 710 2nd Street.
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0: Well, it's time for What's Trending, where we look at the trends, drop the D and add the T, because friends, that is indeed me. And tomorrow is, of course, Orange Shirt Day, Truth and Reconciliation Day, a day to listen, whatever you call it. It's a day to definitely be feeling a lot of different feelings, as there's going to be tons of different ceremonies happening locally, as well as us here on the bridge, giving you a day to listen. Courtesy of the Downey and Wenjack Foundation, where basically we are going to be led by William Prince, as he's going to be telling a bunch of personal stories, as well as doing interviews with a bunch of Indigenous leaders throughout all of our nation, sharing some very, very tough things to listen to, sharing the history, the past of Canada, no matter how rough that it might be, but also having a positive outlook on the future, about how we're going to be moving forward, and of course, how we can learn about the travesties that happened not that long ago. I thought that today, maybe on the Bridge Breakfast, we start looking into maybe a little bit of a deeper dive for the local Indigenous people that we've had here and would share the land with, as let me tell you, our history just in our own backyard is just as rich as our entire nation.
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1: I'm Greg Nesteroff. A man accused in a Montrose stabbing won't stand trial after all. The Crown has stayed a charge of assault causing bodily harm against Michael Frederick Stone. He was arrested in January after what police described as an argument between neighbors. His trial was supposed to begin next January, but on Friday, prosecutors indicated they won't proceed. They'd only tell us it's due to a material change in circumstances. They either believe a conviction is no longer likely or that moving ahead isn't in the public interest. Some regional District of Central Kootenay directors are taking issue with how the province handled a change to the rural homeowner benefit. The province plans to eliminate the additional $200 benefit next year. Castlegar director Maria McFadden says the way it was announced was just as concerning as the change itself.
2: There was no discussion. This was put on some website and someone had to find it that they were going to do it. No one would even notice until they got their tax bill. That fundamentally is not how government should work. I have a deep problem with how they did it, as well as the actual content, but how they did it was inappropriate.
1: The board is writing to the province asking it to reconsider the change. Windle's Forrest Demmon is making his first run for local office. He's running to represent the East Shore as RDCK director for Area A. Demmon has three kids, and their future is what motivated him to get into politics.
3: When I look at what can I do to make a difference that could benefit my children in the next 10 years, being in municipal politics is a big part of that. It's, you know, my children kind of play a really important role in my thoughts and pursuing this.
1: This is the first time since 2008 that Area A has had a contested race, with Demmon challenging incumbent Gary Jackman. Premier David Eby kicked off week two of the provincial election campaign at the Port of Prince Rupert. He pledged the port would be expanded and the Port Authority would get an additional $5 million to increase the number of cruise ship visitors.
4: Our commitment to expand the Port of Prince Rupert in partnership with the Port Authority means that this port will be the second largest port in Canada by 2030.
1: He also says his NDP government would commit in the next 5 years to doubling the amount of critical metals and minerals BC produces for export. Meanwhile, the BC Conservatives outlined their energy plan for the province. Interim leader Lauren Dirksen says rapid expansion of the liquefied natural gas industry would be a key pillar of that plan. He says the revenues would help the province dig out of a projected $13.8 billion deficit.
5: It will keep taxes low for hardworking families in British Columbia. It will fund the social programs that we all rely on.
1: He says a conservative government would double LNG production by 2032 and triple it by 2035 by reducing permitting and approval time. And a political expert says the decision to hold a provincial election that overlaps with BC's municipal elections is bad for democracy. The provincial election is October 24th, even though local government leaders had asked for the campaign to be put off until after municipal elections on October 17th. Vancouver Island University political studies professor Michael McKenzie says the provincial race will pull attention and resources away from municipal candidates.
6: I think this shows a level of disrespect to all the people who put their names forward for these municipal elections, because it immediately draws attention away from those elections.
1: David Eby says British Columbians deserve a chance to decide how BC responds to threats from the U.S.
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7: The puck hasn't even been dropped in the NHL regular season, and a blockbuster trade has been made as the Leafs send Matthew Nyes, Emil Andre, Steven Lorenz, and a second-round pick to the Columbus Blue Jackets for Kirill Marchenko, Miles Wood, and Elvis Merzlikins. All players have NHL game experience, with Marchenko and Nyes both getting over 60 points last season and being 26 or younger. Meanwhile, the youth movement was on full display for the Chicago Bears as they were able to blow out the Eagles 27-7 and end week three of the NFL.
0: The Bridge Weather.
7: Mainly cloudy out there throughout the day with a few periods of rain on and off. Mainly sunny when we wake up first thing for tomorrow, and ideally starting to see a little bit more sun in that forecast as well, as we're expecting it to be sunny and beautiful all the way until probably early next work week. Today you can expect a high of around 15 degrees.
0: Trent. Mornings on the Bridge Breakfast. Nelson's Vibe.

Well, some of the people that called this land their very first home was the Tanaha people. Sciences prove, with a bunch of evidence of artifacts, cave paintings, and a whole bunch of other things, that the Tanaha used to call this land home over 10,000 years ago, and were quite prosperous in doing it so. I mean, they basically lived their entire life, entire vibes, off Kootenai Lake. If it was good, well, they'd be heading further up towards the lake. They'd be going out, they'd be doing fishing, they would be doing some hunting, but as it would turn a little bit colder, naturally, they'd be going a little bit more south. All the way, in fact, across the border into the United States, because kids, there wasn't a border back then, you didn't need a passport. It was their land, and basically the elements were telling them that it was time to go shift spots and move camp. Which honestly is exactly what we all do in this day and age. Think about it. When it's summertime and it's really nice, all of us want to be spending more time out towards the lake. We want to be going, playing our water sports, going kayaking, canoeing. And when it starts getting a bit colder, well, we want to start taking it a little bit more south, out towards Salmo, specifically out towards Whitewater to go and start shredding on the mountains. So when you really think about it, they've had it right for over 10,000 years. We've only had it right for like the last couple hundred.

0: Well, I finally got the poster for what Lance Ledger is going to be doing down at Tagum Hall tomorrow, and pretty much I was correct. Celebrating Truth and Reconciliation Day, he'll be leading a ceremony filled with Indigenous games, activities, drumming, and most importantly, learning. Now, this is known as a family event, even though it's mainly meant for kids between the ages of 8 through 12. 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You do have to register, even though it's completely free to attend. So go to tagumhall.ca for more information and to register for this very powerful event happening first thing tomorrow morning.
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1: I'm Greg Nesteroff. A charge of assault causing bodily harm has been stayed in the Montrose stabbing case. Michael Frederick Stone was arrested in January after what police said was an argument between neighbors that turned violent. Stone's trial was expected to begin next January, but on Friday, Crown prosecutors stayed the charge. They wouldn't tell us why, except that it was due to a material change in circumstances, and that meant the charge assessment standard was no longer met. The Regional District of Central Kootenay is pushing back against a planned $200 cut to the homeowner benefit for rural and northern BC. The province plans to eliminate the additional benefit next year, which reduces eligible homeowners' property tax bills. Castlegar Director Maria McFadden spoke against the change, saying it can make a difference for people on a tight budget.
2: It actually helps young people get into the market, too, who are on a very tight budget. My daughter's one of them, who is trying to buy, and they're on a tight budget. So they are also trying to set themselves up for the future, and that $200 actually impacts them.
1: The board voted in favor of writing to the province asking it to reconsider. RDCK Area A candidate Forrest Demon says he'd bring a fresh perspective to the board. Demon has lived in Windle since 2021 and has been involved with local business and economic development groups. He says his relatively recent arrival gives him a different perspective to some of the issues residents face.
3: When I think of what do I offer, a large part of it is fresh eyes, the ability to look at the issues that the individual residents are saying, this is something that's a big deal for me, and be able to provide a listening ear, fresh eyes to be able to see these things.
1: He's challenging incumbent Gary Jackman in the first contested Area A race since 2008. BC Conservative interim leader Lauren Dirksen has outlined his party's energy strategy as the provincial election campaign enters week two. Dirksen says a Conservative government would double liquefied natural gas production by 2032 and triple it by 2035.
4: We will deliver this by cutting red tape, faster permitting, faster approvals.
1: Dirksen says that'll keep taxes lower, fund social programs, and help BC get out of a nearly $14 billion deficit. Meanwhile, the NDP's David Eby was in Prince Rupert where he made this pledge.
5: Our commitment is to double in the next 5 years the critical metals and minerals that we produce in British Columbia for export.
1: Eby also promised the port of Prince Rupert would be expanded to become Canada's second largest port by 2030. He says the Port Authority would get an additional $5 million to double the number of cruise ship passengers that visit the port. And BC Green leader Emily Lowen says her party plans to achieve universal free childcare coverage by 2031. And one expert says going to the polls twice next month in BC will be bad for democracy. The provincial election on October 24th was called despite local leaders calling on the premier to hold off until after municipal elections wrap up on October 17th. Vancouver Island University political studies professor Michael McKenzie says the provincial campaign will pull attention away from municipal candidates.
6: It'll be harder for those candidates to find the volunteers and the support, the financial support as well, that they need to run effective campaigns.
1: David Eby has argued his government needs a renewed mandate from British Columbians to address the economic and sovereignty threats from the Trump administration.
0: For these stories and more, visit MyNelsonNow.com.
7: The puck hasn't even been dropped in the NHL regular season, and a blockbuster trade has been made as the Leafs send Matthew Nyes, Emil Andre, Steven Lorenz, and a second-round pick to the Columbus Blue Jackets for Kirill Marchenko, Miles Wood, and Elvis Merzlikins. All players have NHL game experience, with Marchenko and Nyes both getting over 60 points last season and being 26 or younger. Meanwhile, the youth movement was on full display for the Chicago Bears as they were able to blow out the Eagles 27-7 and end week three of the NFL.
0: The Bridge Weather.
7: Mainly cloudy out there throughout the day with a few periods of rain on and off. Mainly sunny when we wake up first thing for tomorrow, and ideally starting to see a little bit more sun in that forecast as well, as we're expecting it to be sunny and beautiful all the way until probably early next work week. Today you can expect a high of around 15 degrees.
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0: Well, I've been surrounded by indigenous culture pretty much my entire life from being born and raised on the coast. I mean, it was basically something that you learned at a very early age. And one thing that I've learned basically that is consistent with every single indigenous people group is they took what they could from Mother Nature, but they took what they needed. They didn't take more than what they needed because they realized that, you know, if they started cheating the system and they started to go ahead and abuse it, well, Mother Nature wouldn't be too happy on them and they'd have to pay for it in the long run. And that was just the same out here. When it come to the Sanayaks people, they were another group of people that really relied heavily on the waterways. Yes, Kootenai Lake, but also the rivers and the creeks and the side streams that we have throughout Nelson and the West Kootenai, specifically focusing on salmon. They were dominant fishers. They had techniques that you had never seen before. And basically, if they wanted, they could just clean up the entire river. However, they knew that they had to make sure that they took what they needed and not an excessive amount, meaning that they would track these fish, and if any of them went and cleared the falls, well, then they wouldn't touch them. They went, clearly, this fish is still on its journey. It's still on its path to go into spawning season, ideally to make some more strong fish to continue on its species, but also to maybe make some weaker fish, because the ones that didn't clear the falls, well, those were the fish that were ripe for the plucking. And it's very interesting that I'm mentioning this on a time of the year that, you know, for anyone that went out and saw the salmon spawning this year, I heard that the numbers were drastically really, really low. So does that mean that maybe we're starting to take a little bit more than we should? Or are we just taking for ourselves and not thinking about future us and the future generations of us to go ahead and ensure that they have their salmon? I'm not doing any accusing. I'm just saying something to think about.
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1: It's never been better. 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
8: 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Hey.

Well, one of the beautiful things about my job is I get to sit down and I get to hear from people like you. I get to hear your stories, your journey, the things that make you super excited, and maybe some things that, you know, make you feel a little bit disappointed. And one of the greatest people that I got to sit down and talk to in this position was a man named Rick. I talked with him last year around the Moose Hide Campaign Day, and he is a proud Sinaiaxed man, which is very rare because back in 1956, the government of Canada declared that the Sinaiaxed people were extinct. But Rick, that did not sit well with him, and he has done everything that he could to prove he still exists. His people still exist. They are still out there, and their stories are worth sharing. And that's exactly what Truth and Reconciliation Day is all about. Learning about these cultures, learning about these people. And hey, when you can find people like Rick who still exist and still are willing to sit down and share their own personal stories with you, it's a pretty darn amazing thing. So please, tomorrow, take a moment to learn about the Sinaiaxed, about the Tanaha, about the Silks, and all the other great people that shared this land and called it home before you and I even were a thought of existing.

0: there, Trent. How am I supposed to learn about our people? Well, I mean, the best place to start off is literally like a block and a half away from us over at the Nelson Museum Archives and Gallery. I believe they still have their Red Dress Day exhibit up, but even if they don't, they still have plenty of archives. They have still plenty of great informed people and information there about the very first people that called this place their home. Not to mention other great stories about how basically Nelson went from like this little like mining town to this Hollywood town to the beautiful place that it is today that we all share. I believe that tomorrow they do have some free admissions that are going to be available for people to go and learn about the Queen City, which I highly recommend that you do. I mean, we're very lucky here at the bridge that we have the great Greg Nesterov, literally a walking historian. So he's informing us every single day about something new. And of course, he'll be on next in about 10 minutes with the most recent news in the News Hour.
1: Nelson's Vibe.
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1: I'm Greg Nesteroff. A charge of assault causing bodily harm has been stayed in the Montrose stabbing case. Michael Frederick Stone was arrested in January after what police said was an argument between neighbors that turned violent. Stone's trial was expected to begin next January, but on Friday, Crown prosecutors stayed the charge. They wouldn't tell us why, except that it was due to a material change in circumstances, and that meant the charge assessment standard was no longer met. The Regional District of Central Kootenay is pushing back against a planned $200 cut to the homeowner benefit for rural and northern BC. The province plans to eliminate the additional benefit next year, which reduces eligible homeowners' property tax bills. Castlegar Director Maria McFadden spoke against the change, saying it can make a difference for people on a tight budget.
2: It actually helps young people get into the market, too, who are on a very tight budget. My daughter's one of them, who is trying to buy, and they're on a tight budget. So they are also trying to set themselves up for the future, and that 200 is actually impacts them.
1: The board voted in favor of writing to the province asking it to reconsider. RDCK Area A candidate Forrest Demon says he'd bring a fresh perspective to the board. Demon has lived in Windle since 2021 and has been involved with local business and economic development groups. He says his relatively recent arrival gives him a different perspective to some of the issues residents face.
3: When I think of what do I offer, a large part of it is fresh eyes, the ability to look at the issues that the individual residents are saying, this is something that's a big deal for me, and be able to provide a listening ear, fresh eyes to be able to see these things.
1: He's challenging incumbent Gary Jackman in the first contested Area A race since 2008. BC Conservative interim leader Lauren Dirksen has outlined his party's energy strategy as the provincial election campaign enters week two. Dirksen says a Conservative government would double liquefied natural gas production by 2032 and triple it by 2035.
4: We will deliver this by cutting red tape, faster permitting, faster approvals.
1: Dirksen says that'll keep taxes lower, fund social programs, and help BC get out of a nearly $14 billion deficit. Meanwhile, the NDP's David Eby was in Prince Rupert where he made this pledge.
5: Our commitment is to double in the next 5 years the critical metals and minerals that we produce in British Columbia for export.
1: Eby also promised the port of Prince Rupert would be expanded to become Canada's second largest port by 2030. He says the Port Authority would get an additional $5 million to double the number of cruise ship passengers that visit the port. And BC Green leader Emily Lowen says her party plans to achieve universal free childcare coverage by 2031. And one expert says going to the polls twice next month in BC will be bad for democracy. The provincial election on October 24th was called despite local leaders calling on the premier to hold off until after municipal elections wrap up on October 17th. Vancouver Island University political studies professor Michael McKenzie says the provincial campaign will pull attention away from municipal candidates.
6: It'll be harder for those candidates to find the volunteers and the support, the financial support as well, that they need to run effective campaigns.
1: David Eby has argued his government needs a renewed mandate from British Columbians to address the economic and sovereignty threats from the Trump administration.
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8: The puck hasn't even been dropped in the NHL regular season, and a blockbuster trade has been made as the Leafs send Matthew Nyes, Emil Andre, Steven Lorenz, and a second-round pick to the Columbus Blue Jackets for Kirill Marchenko, Miles Wood, and Elvis Merzlikins. All players have NHL game experience, with Marchenko and Nyes both getting over 60 points last season and being 26 or younger. Meanwhile, the youth movement was on full display for the Chicago Bears as they were able to blow out the Eagles 27-7 and end week three of the NFL.
0: The Bridge weather.
8: Mainly cloudy out there throughout the day with a few periods of rain on and off. Mainly sunny when we wake up first thing for tomorrow, and ideally starting to see a little bit more sun in that forecast as well, as we're expecting it to be sunny and beautiful all the way until probably early next work week. Today you can expect a high of around 15 degrees.
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0: I don't know how many of you got a chance to go and hear Phyllis Webstead speak a few years ago when she was here in Nelson, but my gosh, it was powerful. If that name does not ring any bells to you, well, basically, she had a huge part in tomorrow being Truth and Reconciliation Day, or known as Orange Shirt Day. Basically, when Phyllis was a young girl, she showed up at her residential school wearing this orange shirt very proudly that was given to her by her grandmother. But the residential school, they didn't like that. The color was too loud. They thought this was like a terrible decision, so they took it away from her, which basically was like what they did with her in the residential school, stripping away her identity, her culture, basically telling her that her old way of life was wrong. And that's why tomorrow we wear our orange shirts. We don our orange shirts to stand proudly with the indigenous people and say, no, we don't want to strip away those identities. We don't want to strip away that culture. We want to bring it back. We want to embrace it. We want to show off our colors and show off that every single person has beauty and brightness inside them. Isn't that true with all of us here, Nelsonites? So that's what Orange Shirt Day is all about tomorrow. Wear an orange shirt if you have it. And if you don't, well, head on down the street, 205 Hall Street, down at the Nelson Cares facility. They were selling these beautiful orange shirts beginning at this month. And who knows, they might still have a few kicking around.
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0: Well, with tomorrow being Truth and Reconciliation Day, our friends at the Capitol Theater are going to be airing a movie called Wrong Husband. At least, that's what the English translation is. It is done by a legendary Inuit Canadian director who's won many, many awards for their great Indigenous films. And this sounds like it's going to be a pretty great one as well. Basically, it's these two teenagers that fall in love and they were promised to be married to each other one day until all of a sudden one of them's dad passes away. Their mom moves to them to another camp after marrying another man. Some chaos ensues. Will they be able to find love again and find each other's connection? I don't know. I haven't seen the movie, but you can see the movie absolutely for free 7 through 9 at the Capitol Theater tomorrow. Donations are welcome at the door as well, going towards Indian Residential School Survivors Society, but not necessary. Come on out, bring your friends, bring some of the family, and see this very powerful movie. 7 through 9, Wrong Husband at the Capitol Theater.
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It's interesting that we're talking about revival, or we're coming out of revival, to now talk about the Tanaha language, the language spoken by the Tanaha people. And it's a very unique language just because it follows the rules of no other language known to humankind. I mean, if you look at English compared to like now and 100 years ago, it's evolved. There's some phrases and there's some words that definitely we use, but definitely some things are starting to evolve a little bit. Even if you look back 1,000 years ago, 10,000 years ago, you can kind of see like the origins of some words that have bled into current day words. But the Tanaha language is unlike anything else, unlike any other language. And that's specifically because it was created by people who were so isolated from everywhere else in the entire world. They really would not go ahead and be introduced by any other people for thousands and thousands and thousands of years. So their language was just kind of their language. And unfortunately, back in like the 60s, it was determined that there was only about like 200 people who spoke the language. Now, fast forward to 2015, still about a decade ago, only about 30 people can speak that language. But I was reading a very interesting article saying that there is this one person out in Cranbrook who is trying to revive this language, trying to teach some people, trying to carry on its legacy to ensure that it does not go extinct like the Tanaha people, which I absolutely love because I would love to see this language continue to flourish and continue being so uniquely Kootenai. Because hey, if we have a language that's unlike anything else in the entire world, that's just another reason why we are living in the greatest place on Earth.

0: Well, of course, Nelson's not the only place that has a rich indigenous history. In fact, every single community in the Kootenays has it. And I highly urge you that wherever you live, you go out to your local museum or local cultural center and check it out. In fact, even if you're just heading out towards Ainsworth Hot Springs, that place is absolutely littered with history from the fantastic indigenous people that called that place home. Not to mention the Langham Cultural Center out towards Caslow has tons and tons of history. Some things that will make you blown away that, you know, they're so close in proximity when you really think about it when it comes to just driving between Nelson and Caslow, but yet it could be an entirely different story, an entirely different culture, an entirely different people. And that's what makes it so unique and so awesome to celebrate the indigenous people and the first people to call this land home.
1: The Bridge Breakfast.
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0: my life.
1: Well, let me tell you, I have been talking quite passionately about Indigenous people and Indigenous history during today's Bridge Breakfast, just because it means a lot to me. It's going to impact me for the rest of my life. I was born in a hospital just feet away from the water, Indigenous people's residential homes, as well as the Indigenous residential school that was active not too long before I came into this world. So basically, Indigenous culture and people were a part of my learning and my upbringing. But it was super cool. I can still go to my hometown like I did a few weeks ago and pass by a totem pole that I had a hand in help carving. I had a hand in help building, because during the truth and reconciliation process, that's what one of the Indigenous people wanted to do. They wanted to invite anyone from the community to come, listen to some stories, hear some of your stories as well, and help build this beautiful totem pole. I was involved in basket weaving. Probably doesn't exist anymore because I was in an elementary school, and I'm not going to lie, I wasn't great at it at the time, but it was awesome to sit down and be part of that culture, to hear about, you know, the salmon spawning stories and the hunting stories and just the background and have it ingrained in me. It's always going to be ingrained in me. It's always a part of who I am. And I'm so happy that I have that. And that's what I want you to have as well. Learning about different cultures, learning about the people who called this land home, just like you're calling it home. So then when you go to different places in the entire world, you have a part that you can share with other people that no one else can. You have experiences that no one else can say that they've had. And that's just what makes everyone's culture so beautiful and what makes Canada so awesome.
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0: Thank you, or en nombre, as they would say in the Seychelles Nation, where I was born and raised, for joining me here on The Bridge Breakfast. I hope that you did enjoy, and I hope that you took a little something from today with us talking about the Indigenous people that called this land home. Of course, tomorrow, Orange Shirt Day, Truth and Reconciliation Day, and a day to listen. Don't forget that William Prince will be going for an entire day, 6 a.m. through 6 p.m., stories, interviews, and a lot more powerful words to ensure that maybe you can take a piece away from you and continue learning, to continue growing, and continue on this path of truth and reconciliation for all day tomorrow. Back to your regularly scheduled program come Thursday. We'll talk with you then.
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2: 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We do what we say we're going to do. Nelson Ford. 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

0: 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You're covered.
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0: Nelson's Vibe. 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
3: 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I was born again in Dixieland. 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
3: Hi, y'all. It's Abigail Gretzky for Nelson Ford. My dad says we need to train hard and be passionate about our choices. He says if we put our name on it and shake hands, it means something. We do what we say we're going to do. Nelson Ford. We get it. We live here, too.
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